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20: 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This is your news now.
1: Good morning, I'm Alana Riley. First overseas, an operation for passengers on board that hantavirus-stricken cruise ship to disembark has reportedly been cancelled. The vessel was just hours away from docking in the Canary Islands, but according to the nation's president, some charter flights to take passengers home have not arrived in time. Four Aussies and a permanent resident are on board. The federal budget will revive the dream of home ownership for younger Australians, according to the Treasurer. The financial blueprint is out on Tuesday and will include a $2 billion fund to help councils and states build the infrastructure needed for new properties. Jim Chalmers tells Seven it'll support the construction of 65,000 homes.
21: It's all about the power infrastructure, the water infrastructure, the local roads which are necessary to get more projects over the line.
1: One Nation has taken out a historic by-election win in the federal seat of Farah. David Farley has become the first One Nation candidate elected into the House of Representatives, snapping a 77-year coalition reign in the regional New South Wales electorate. And in entertainment news, according to Variety Mag, Devil Wears Prada stars Meryl Streep, Anne Hathaway and Emily Blunt were each offered $12.5 million USD to reprise their iconic roles for the sequel.
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1: Queensland has suffered a major blow ahead of the State of Origin, with halfback Tom Dearden ruled out for up to 8 weeks with an ankle injury. It happened during the Cowboys' loss to the Eels. Dearden now needs surgery. Maroons veteran and Newcastle skipper Caelan Ponga was visibly shocked while finding out at a press conference.
23: I feel for Tommy. That's pretty great. He's been playing good footy. I know how hard he works, how much he loves his footy, how much he loves Queensland. He's going to be shattered. I think Queensland's going to be shattered.
1: Meantime, Manly forward Siasiwa Takaoho is also due to undergo surgery. He suffered a nasty broken leg, stretchered off the field in the Sea Eagles' win over the Broncos last night. In the earlier game yesterday, the Rabbitohs defeated the Sharks 36-12. Today, the Storm host the Tigers in Melbourne, while the Raiders and Panthers will clash in Canberra.
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24: Partly cloudy today with a top of 25 degrees, a possible shower over the next couple of days, top of 26 tomorrow, 25 on Tuesday. For Nexus Pools, the best pools in Bundy, today's UV reading is 6, which is high, so remember to slip, slop, slap, seek and slide.
20: It's a lazy Sunday morning, so what better time to catch up on the things you've missed during the week? Welcome to the Big Breakfast, reheated on 1332 4BU.

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2: With Mother's Day comes a lot of celebration, but the thing we've got to remember is that there are many Aussies for which Mother's Day is a very different experience, which has come from losing their own mum. And to share her personal story, I'm joined today by Janet Davidson-McGowan, who in her mere 20s lost her own mum. Janet, thank you for joining me.
3: Thank you. I'm very well.
2: It's great to have you on the show. So, yes, I think this is a very important thing to address because so many Australians forget that for many people, Mother's Day and, you know, Father's Day as well is a very different experience to maybe one that they've had in previous years.
3: Very much so. I think around 3.9 million Australian women have lost their mum and 1.2 million of those before the age of 44. And so Mother's Day can be a very complex and distressing time. It's so important for people to be able to speak about their grief and to people for the, you know, discomfort that surrounded that for so long. You know, personally, I lost my mum when I was in my 20s. Over 30 years ago now, it was very much something that nobody spoke about. And really, in reality, that just makes things a whole lot worse. And so being able to speak about that loss, being able just to talk about your mum and keep her memory alive is so important, and it makes such a difference, and it helps a lot of people. You know, when they are then faced with grief, they've got really good examples of how all of this works and how they can talk about it and, you know, what they need to feel supported.
2: If a campaign like what's happening now, the Speak Your Grief initiative, was present at that time during your moment of need, Janet, what difference do you think it would have made to you personally?
3: Oh, I think it would have made the world of difference. I think it was a very, very difficult time for me, you know, especially the first years in feeling like I had to hide something or I had to mask something all of the time. I think that led to a lot of choices that I might not otherwise have made. I think I lost a lot of time. I think I lost a big chunk of my 20s. I think it impacted on my career. It certainly impacted on opportunities to study, opportunities to travel. It's a devastating loss, but it does have sort of lifelong impacts. Looking back, I think that was a real problem for me, was that I really couldn't talk to people and people didn't want to talk to me about it.
2: And, you know, it's a given that there will be, you know, impacts on mental health, like you were saying, that that impact of grief after such a loss. But I think what a lot of people don't realise is how much further beyond even that it extends. I think it's the average daughter loses, I think it's $412,000 over her lifetime. There's a real financial impact of grief on people.
3: Absolutely. And even just, you know, career trajectory and not being able to, I guess, make choices or study or, you know, not have the mental capacity when you're dealing with this big load of grief and loss to motivate yourself to do other things, you know, that can have a lifelong impact. And I think it's not something that's really been recognised until now. And I'm really glad that the research is starting to come out about this.
2: Absolutely. And that's why the organisation Motherless Daughters Australia is urging Australians to, as the saying is going, speak your grief. Right now we are in the middle of Motherless Awareness Week. For any of our listeners who maybe resonate with your story, they've experienced a similar loss or they know that maybe that loss could be coming soon, what would be your personal advice?
3: Put yourself first. Don't put yourself second to the needs of other people around you. You know, as far as being able to talk about your mum, find some good and trusted friends. Let people know that they can talk about your mum and that you want to talk about your mum. Seek help and support. So there are, you know, that obviously Motherless Daughters Australia has a number of ways you can get support there. There's a very, very good peer support group on Facebook. And I think that makes a big difference too, is knowing other people who are going through this, and that's something that I didn't have when I lost my mum. And I think, you know, most of all, being kind to yourself. It's a really difficult time. You won't always feel like you're your best self. There will be times when grief will impact how you communicate.

0: with others, all the decisions you make or the things that you do. You know, try and be kind with yourself. It's a really, really difficult time. It will get better. You will be okay. But I understand and know from experience it doesn't feel like that at the time.
1: And that's exactly why the Speak Your Grief initiative by Motherless Daughters Australia is so vitally important, urging Australians to, speak up about their personal experiences if loss is something that they are going through, and also if it's not something that they're going through, but they know someone who is, to be there and show up for that person and know that it is okay to talk about this particular subject. Janet, look, thank you so much for sharing your story and for your time today.
0: Oh, you're very welcome.
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2: Time to catch up with the RSPCA for Vic's Pet Project. Dee Haggerty, shelter manager, is on the show today. Dee, how you doing?
3: I'm well, Vic. How are you going today?
2: Yeah, really well, thank you. Been a short week, so that means chop chop, lots happening. Trying to squish five days into four, isn't it always the way?
3: Oh, it never ends. We're an animal shelter, so we are open 7 days.
2: Fantastic.
3: But just shut on those public holidays so we can attend to the animals, so they always get their care 24/7 around the clock.
2: Good on you, Dee. 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So it's not just adoption. The RSPCA does offer a wide variety of services.
3: Yeah, absolutely, Vic. 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It's $15. Microchipping as well is $30. And we also have our private boarding kennels. So we're located in Brannion, so 31 Doblo Street. We offer a safe, loving and stress-free environment for your furry or feathered family members while you're away. We also do doggy daycare, and that's from 8:30 in the morning to 4 p.m. We provide high-quality food, daily walks and yard time at no additional cost. We do dog boarding, cat boarding, small animal care, guinea pigs and birds. So please jump online. You can book online for our animal boarding or come down and for a tour. We're happy to show you through.
2: Do reach out to the RSPCA today. And, you know, their services that are offered year-round. But specifically, there is something quite important coming up that owners do need to be aware of with some of their pets. What's going on?
3: Absolutely. So we're heading to the end now of cat breeding season. Female cats can breed as young as 4 months old and produce 2 litters each season, potentially leading to thousands of kittens within a few years. By owners not taking responsibility and allowing their undersexed cats to roam and creating unwanted litters puts a massive strain on our council and rescues. The sheer volume of strays that come into us that are dumped in bushland out there in the wild, it's just not good enough. And the most effective way that you can reduce the number of homeless cats and alleviate the pressure on shelters and council is to please dissect your pets. And that's really important to do right now, coming into winter when they're not coming into heat and things like that. We've also got our Operation Wanted starting off in June, so 20% off dissecting at participating vets. Keep an eye out on our website for updates on that as we come closer.
2: Absolutely. It's always very sad when we see, you know, this sort of thing happening. So we got to make sure that everyone is, like you said, Dee, making those responsible choices. Yes, like you mentioned, you're getting a lot of these strays or these, like you say, unwanted litters coming into the shelter, and lots of other animals coming in as well. So we want to make sure that they are going to loving homes. So that's where adoption comes in.
3: Yeah, absolutely. So this week, I just want to highlight two. I'll do one cat and one dog, if I may. So Melody, she's 6 months old, striking black and white domestic short hair. When she first arrived, she was timid and unsure of the world around her. But with the patience, kindness, and a lot of gentle encouragement, she's slowly let her walls come down. She's shy, but deeply sweet. So once she warms up to you at her own pace, and once she trusts you, her affection feels like a gift, and she'll be happy to curl up near you or on your lap. So we're looking for quite a calm household that can take her on. We'd also be interested probably to foster to adopt arrangement for the right home. We just need a really patient caregiver. She may also do well with a calm, friendly cat. So she seems like the perfect fit for your family, or if you can give her the love, attention and time that she deserves, please get in contact with us or submit an application online. We also have Loki. He's a 4-month-old American Staffy Cross Australian Cattle Dog. He's a cruisy kind of guy. He loves his daily outings on his harness. After his walk, he chills in his open pen and has a nice long sneeze before more quiet time in the yard. Loki would love to live inside with his people and make a terrific addition to a family that loves adventure. He'd also enjoy company of a dog. So if you're ready to share your life with Loki, please also apply for him online or come down and meet him.
2: Yeah, so if Melody or Loki sound like they could be the one for you, do reach out to the RSPCA today. Just like Dee said, check out the shelter over in Brannion. Dee, thank you so much.
3: Thank you so much for having us again.
2: That's Dee Haggerty, shelter manager over at RSPCA Brannion. We are your leaders in local with Vic's Pet Project.
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2: The Baker's Percentage by Mara Rapani. Now, this is sourdough baking made easy, but it goes a whole lot deeper than that. Mara really brings her own special, let's just say, flavour to the Baker's Percentage, this brand new book. Mara, it is so great to talk to you today. How are you?
3: Wonderful. Thank you so much.
2: Oh, it's a great pleasure to have you on the show. So, yes, the Baker's Percentage. I have to say, when I was younger, I did ask my mum out of curiosity, oh, can we make our own bread? And she's like, no way. No, that's way too hard. And for most of my life, I was just like, ooh. This is some unknown art that is just inaccessible by mere mortals. But you are all about making it easy, making it accessible. And, you know, there's really good reason for that, which we'll get into. But, yeah, first and foremost, tell us a bit about the Baker's Percentage and the inspiration behind it.
3: Yeah, the inspiration is that I'm a home baker and I really, really loved baking. I didn't know if I would get into it. A friend of mine introduced me to bread baking a long time ago and was going to buy me a book, and I said, oh no, don't buy it. I've got already lots of cooking books. I don't know if I'll get into bread baking. But I did. And here I am 15, 20 years later. I think, yeah, home baking is very beautiful and very special. And honestly, the big motivation was, look at this. I want to tell others that it's actually much easier.
2: That's it. It's not something that should be intimidating for people who haven't tried it before. And see, the thing is, Mara, that your book, it does place a strong emphasis on the benefits for our health when it comes to baking at home. What can you tell us about this motivation?
3: Yeah, that's a really beautiful motivation because essentially bread, as we know, is a staple. It's something most of us eat almost every day. It really needs to be something that is really, really good for us. There's an increase in bowel cancers in younger generations, and that was terrifying. Bread being a staple, it really needs to be something that is delicious and really good for you, and that is easy to do when you bake it at home. Mostly what's sold in the shops is cake. It's not really bread, it's cake. So if you make it yourself, you get to make something that has some whole grain content in it, some nuts, some seeds, and all of a sudden you've got a bread that you can eat quite a lot of with a balanced diet, and it's high in fiber, and fiber is essential.
2: No pun intended, it's going back to the roots, right? Because you're absolutely right. A lot of the breads that we get in shops, and maybe even in restaurants as well, you don't know what's in it or where it's come from or how it's been made. But if you're doing it yourself, you know exactly what's in it, and you get to decide the ingredients and how you go about it. And it's the way bread originally was. You know, we've been eating bread for thousands of years.
3: And essentially, it's also an opportunity to learn this really beautiful new skill. And once you understand it, there is simplicity in the process. The book is very much about knowing that you can use basic home appliances like the fridge to put a very long pause on the process. Go to work, come back, take it out of the fridge and go to the next stage.
2: There you go. It's all in there, and it's wonderful that the Baker's Percentage really covers this, not just the recipes themselves, but how easy and how stress-free it can be. Mara, thank you so much for having a chat today.
3: Thank you a million.
2: The Baker's Percentage is all about recipes on bread making, extracts, and, you know, it's a clear argument for the benefits to our health for baking at home. And it's just a wonderful book. If you're looking for a new hobby, if you want to try something new, if you are a long-time baker, you're an experienced pro, and you want to try a different alternative, The Baker's Percentage has something for everyone. It's out now by Mara Rapani, and this is Book Club, thanks to Elliot's Bookshop on 4BU.
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2: Right now we are in the middle of Heart Week. And unfortunately there are many different things that can go wrong with our hearts throughout our lifetime. One of which includes congenital heart disease. Now I am joined by survivor of this condition, Tim McMahon. Tim is also a nurse educator down at Caboolture Hospital. Tim, it's great to have you on the show today. How are you doing?
3: Good, thanks, Vicky.
2: Before we get into what congenital heart disease actually is, or maybe you could probably explain it a little bit better than I can, what was your experience?
3: Well, there's a very big, broad umbrella sort of definition of childhood onset heart disease now, and congenital heart defects can be both structural and also electrical pathways within the heart. I was born with aortic valve stenosis, which is where my heart's just not pumping enough through the aortic valve. I was about 13 months old and I had my diagnosis through my GP.
2: And you had to undergo quite complex surgeries after this diagnosis when you were barely a year old?
3: So what happened is I had my first open heart surgery, aortic valvotomy, when I was five. That's only like the start of it. Unfortunately, when I was eight, I had bacterial tonsillitis that, of course, got into my bloodstream, and despite a dose of antibiotics, it attached itself to my heart, and I ended up having bacterial endocarditis, and unfortunately that required about an 8-week stay in hospital, and during that stay I had a further 4 open heart surgeries. I had my aortic valve replaced because of the damage from the infection. I had my mitral valve repaired. I had a cardiac arrest, which resulted in me getting opened up in the bedside, and then I had a 4th open heart sternotomy within 27 hours.
2: Oh, gosh. And to experience all this while still a child, you've become very passionate about improving patient care and advocating for the continued research into heart and heart disease.
3: Well, absolutely. Obviously, my cardiology team were huge impacts on that in the decision-making. I ended up having to have a 6th open heart surgery, and that was almost 20 years ago now. Some of my greatest role models that drove me into nursing, I met in 1998, and one of the biggest things that stands out to me wasn't a nurse, wasn't a doctor, and wasn't anyone who had like healthcare insight. It was when I showed up to the emergency department at Prince Charles in 1998, they were going to turn me away because they didn't have a paediatric emergency space. And out of nowhere, this big, burly, scary-looking warty, he looked like a bikey, big beard, you know, vest on, all that kind of stuff, said, "Hey, I've spoken to the peds ward upstairs. They said they'll look after you tonight."
2: Aww.
3: He popped me in a wheelchair and took me upstairs, and by that morning I was diagnosed with endocarditis. Something as simple as that one person stopped a delay for access to treatment by hours, potentially.
2: Yes, of course. And now you've, in adulthood, become that person because, you know, you're advocating for improved patient care, for the ongoing research into different heart conditions. And now that you're working within the medical profession yourself, what are you hoping to see? Why is Heart Week so important to you personally, Tim?
3: There's obviously lots of things that affect the heart, and childhood onset heart disease is the most common birth problem in the world. And you know, there's about 8 children a day born with it, and unfortunately, there's still a significant amount of kids that die because of it, because of complications from it and all that. When I was growing up, I unfortunately met some children that didn't survive past, you know, their 10th or 20th birthday as well. Unfortunately, you know, we want to try to get the best for everyone, and some of the things that we really need to look at too are, you know, things like the minimally invasive stuff like catheters now, which weren't around 30 years ago. We're now putting, you know, valves in through catheters, through angiograms and stuff. So with that, the risk of complications are lower, recovery times are lower. You know, when I last had my last open heart, it took me 3 months to recover fully to be able to even drive a car again. So things like that actually have a massive impact, and having that sort of positive outcome for paediatric patients and adult patients is, you know, it's life-changing. Not only is it in the long term, but in the short term, just to make quality of life so much better.
2: Yeah, absolutely. And it is great work that you're doing, Tim, in your work as a nurse educator. And, you know, look, thank you so much for sharing your story this morning.
3: Not a problem.
2: Heart Week is now, and Tim is one of the survivors of childhood onset heart disease. And that's why continued heart research is so vitally important, creating medical advances that are saving lives. That's Tim McMahon, nurse educator at Caboolture Hospital on 1332 4BU. We are your leaders in local.
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14: Hi there, I'm Alana Riley. Australia's Treasurer reckons One Nation will inevitably join the coalition down the line after the party's historic win in the Farah by-election. The win for David Farley marks the first time One Nation has ever won a lower house seat in federal parliament. Labor's Jim Chalmers weighing in on Nine.
15: It's hard to imagine a future coalition government that doesn't have One Nation in it. And that would be a proper three-ring circus of right-wing parties.
14: Meantime, the federal government's committing $2 billion to support councils and states unlock new housing. The fund, to be unveiled in Tuesday's budget, will help utility companies deliver infrastructure like roads, water and power. The Treasurer admits there will be some difficult but necessary tax reforms in the budget, but details are yet to be revealed. Overseas, passengers on board that hantavirus-infected cruise ship are in limbo after their disembarkation was reportedly cancelled just hours before they were due to dock in the Canary Islands. The region's president says some charter flights to take passengers home have not arrived in time. And thousands are taking to the streets right across the country today for Mother's Day Classic events. The Sea of Pink will be raising money for breast cancer research.
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14: Manly forward Siasiwa Takaoho will need to get surgery. Stretchered off the field with a broken leg in the Sea Eagles' win over the Broncos last night. After 13 years in the NRL, Manly coach Kieran Foran refuses to believe this will be a career-ending injury for him.
16: It's not over for Siwa because he'll get the surgery done. He'll get himself back quicker than expected, and hopefully he's back before the end of the season.
14: In the earlier game, Alex Johnston scored a hat-trick to help the Bunnies down the Sharks at Accor Stadium. The Rabbitohs taking out the win at 36-12. And that ankle injury Cowboys star Tom Dearden picked up in Friday's loss to the Eels will need surgery as well, keeping him on the sideline for up to 8 weeks. It means the Maroons veteran will miss at least the first two games of Origin.
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17: Partly cloudy today with a top of 25 degrees. A possible shower over the next couple of days. Top of 26 tomorrow, 25 on Tuesday. 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So remember to slip, slop, slap, seek and slide.
0: 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So what better time to catch up on the things you've missed during the week? Welcome to the Big Breakfast. 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
2: It's time for Police Wrap with Senior Constable Brittany Duncan. Britt, great to have you back after the long weekend. How are you doing?
3: I'm good, thanks, Vic. How are you?
2: Yeah, really well. Struggling to remember that it's a Tuesday, not a Monday, but that's always the case with me, so. But unfortunately, we've got to start off on quite a sad note. Last week, we were hearing on the news, especially, that there were some crashes and police have been seeking assistance from the community about this. Now that the weekend's passed, what are the latest details that listeners need to know?
3: Yeah, so the Forensic Crash Unit is investigating a fatal traffic crash in Morganville near Bundaberg last Thursday, the 30th of April. Initial investigations indicate a motorbike was travelling on Goodnight Scrub Road near Tangering Creek just before 6 a.m. when it came over a hill and collided with another vehicle. The motorbike rider, a 57-year-old Goodnight man, suffered critical injuries and was declared deceased at the scene, sadly. The driver of the other vehicle, a 52-year-old Goodnight man, was uninjured. So anyone who may have witnessed the incident or has relevant CCTV or dash cam footage is really urged to contact police. You can contact, you know, Bundaberg Police Station, you know, the surrounding rural stations or Police Link on 131444. But any type of information, please come forward and let us know.
2: Like we always say, no detail is too small. Anything can help the police in this matter. Now, Britt, May is, as we've discussed previously, Domestic and Family Violence Awareness Month. Now, we've spoken about

0: the upcoming events that are happening throughout May. But I think the immediate thing that needs to be addressed is the misconception that domestic violence is only physical. There are multiple forms, and the thing is that it can sneak up on people, arise very, very subtly. So what are the signs that police want everyone to be on the lookout for?
1: Yeah, you're absolutely right, Vic. So domestic and family violence is not a private matter. It's calculated and purposeful behaviour carried out by perpetrators to intimidate and control their intended victim. As you mentioned previously, DFE isn't always physical. It can take many forms, including emotional, financial, or coercive control. It can involve behaviour that makes you feel scared, involves threats to you, your children or pets, and denies your choice. DFE almost always involves an ongoing repeated pattern of behaviour to control you. So some DV signs that we want to bring to your attention include the following. They tell you they will hurt you, your children, your pets, or people you care about. They say they will hurt themselves if you try to leave. They'll try to trap you by that. They'll cut you off from your friends and family. They'll refuse to provide essential care and support for you if they're your parent, guardian, carer, or paid support person. They control what you do, who you talk to, or where you go. They make you question your own memory and mental health, which is also known as gaslighting. They stop you from making decisions about whether or not to have a baby or other reproductive issues. They take your money or use your money to make your life hard. They say and do things to make you feel scared or unsafe. They monitor your phone, social media and emails without your permission. And they'll share private photos or videos of you online also without your permission. They can also damage parts of your home or your things. So a lot of people don't realise, but damage to property, even, you know, if it's a wall in the home, that's also domestic and family violence. So there's so much to it, and we really want to make that awareness this month. You know, reach out to us, reach out to the support. There's so much out there for you. No one deserves to be treated this way.
0: That's exactly right. So if you do recognise any of the signs that Britta's just mentioned in your home life or maybe in the life of someone else that you know, help is available and you can contact 1800 737 732 for 24/7 assistance. Now, lastly, Britt, we'll wrap up about the illegal bikes, the e-bikes that were seized last week. What's going on there?
1: Yeah, so we're just reminding residents to ensure your e-mobility devices are legal. Since we've seized two illegal e-bikes in Bundaberg, officers determined the bikes were not pedal assisted and could reach top speeds of up to 90 kilometres per hour.
0: Wow.
1: Crazy, hey, just silly. Which classifies them as motorbikes and not e-bikes. So a 21-year-old Bundaberg South man and a 23-year-old Bundaberg East man were charged with driving an unregistered motorbike, driving an uninsured motorbike, and driving a motorbike without a licence. And their bikes were seized for 90 days. So, you know, that's 3 months. That's a long time. So just a reminder, to be legal to ride in public places, an e-bike must have a motor with a maximum continuous power output of 250 watts, be primarily pedal powered with motor assistance of up to a maximum of 25 kilometres per hour. So they're a little bit off with that, unfortunately, and be pedaled to activate motor assistance. It cannot be powered by throttle beyond 6 kilometres per hour. So reminder to do your homework if you're thinking of purchasing one, because unfortunately there's a lot of illegal ones for sale. So just make sure you do your research.
0: Yeah, that's it. There's nothing against e-bikes or e-scooters. You just got to think of them the same as you would any other vehicle on the road. I mean, like, you wouldn't drive your car if it was unregistered. Exactly the same as with a bike. So just make sure that you are on top of that. Britt, thanks so much as always.
1: No worries, Vic. Thank you.
0: And you can always keep up to date by checking out the My Police Bundaberg and Burnett Facebook page. They are regularly updating things there. That is Senior Constable Brittany Duncan for Police Wrap on 4BU. We are your leaders in local.
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1: I love Mondays. I love coming into work, and I'll tell you why. Well, for many reasons. One, of course, it's a great job. Two, I love you. I love 4BU. But three, I get to get away from the people in my life. That sounds really mean, but it's honestly true, right? Over the weekend, in the morning, we had people over. In the afternoon, we had different people over. And then in the evening, we had a third set of different people come over. All in one day. And I'm just like, holy dooly. Is this what it feels like to be popular? To have friends? I don't like it.
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1: 16 Steptoe Street, Bundy East.
2: I'm joined today by the member for Bundaberg, Tom Smith. Tom, great to have you back on the show. How are you doing?
3: Vic, good morning. Very good. How about yourself?
2: Yeah, really well. A little bit cooler this morning. Winter is coming, so I think systems go.
3: That's all right. Winter only lasts until about 8:30 in the morning in Bundy, so you'll be all right, don't worry.
2: That's it. Absolutely. And you've certainly been busy over the past couple of weeks. Tell us about what's been happening. What's number one on your agenda at the moment?
3: Yeah, Vic, look, it's been a very, very busy time, especially when we talk about what's happening in Queensland politics. I'm sure that plenty of people have been listening to the news and seeing the news fall out on TV. But really the big one that's going to hit home here in Bundaberg was a bit of a sneaky announcement that was done towards the long weekend, which is that the government are looking at cutting our solar feed-in tariffs by 29%. So to put a bit of context, Bundaberg is actually the capital of all of Australia when it comes to rooftop solar. So we've got nearly 22,000 homes with that rooftop solar, and they're getting that feed-in tariff as well. Now, that feed-in tariff is going to be cut by 29% under the LNP, unless we can all make sure that we get them to change, which means for Bundy households, an average of $135 a year, and adds up to right across our region, costing our region $3 million because of this proposed cut. So we need everyone to get on board. We need them to write to their local LNP members. We need them to write to the Treasurer or write to my office and make sure that we reverse this cut, because whether it's electricity rebates, whether it's our vehicle rego, and now it's our tariff rebates, everything's just getting cut under this LNP government.
2: And I suppose this is also linked to the proposed oil storage and refinery that could possibly be making its way into Bundy. For any of our listeners that are unaware about what's involved here, what's this one?
3: Yeah, well, Vic, it's a really interesting link. Because of the high fuel prices, the Christopher Lee government's actually raking in $2 billion through their subsidy. So they're getting $2 billion. Yet they're cutting 29% of our feed-in for our tariff rate. So that just doesn't add up. So why do they get to get richer while everyone else in Bundy has to do it harder? And as you've mentioned, the Premier's talking a lot about the future fuel sovereignty and so forth. And he said that, oh, well, Bundaberg might be able to be a place where we can have oil storage or even a refinery. Now, there's no plan behind this announcement. There's no actual connection with private industry. All he said is, well, we'll look at unlocking the land. Well, the land's already owned by a government-owned corporation and GPC. So I'm not quite sure what the Premier's talking about when he's saying he's going to unlock all this land that he already owns. But the big problem is, if you're going to put a refinery out at the port, well, you need to ensure that you've got the services there should anything go wrong. And I just don't understand how the Premier can say he's going to have a big oil refinery, but we're not going to fund the $11.5 million that we need for a second fire station in Bundaberg. That'll be along Ashfield Road. Now, we've been at the government time and time and time again to fund the second fire station that our community needs. Across all of the Wide Bay, Bundaberg is the highest priority need for a second fire station. But the Premier is not going to build that second fire station. He's not going to put the $20 million into the police station. Instead, he's just talking about unlocking land that he already owns and cutting 29% from our solar feed-in tariff. So right now, the Premier's all talk, no walk. It's all Photoshop and no follow-up.
2: Right. Well, thanks very much for the update, Tom. And another big one happening at the moment is, well, we are well into May already. May is Family and Domestic Violence Awareness Month. Now, already we've had a number of community events going towards supporting those in the community that have been afflicted by domestic violence and helping the rest of the community become more aware about the issues. What else has been happening throughout the month?
3: That's right, Vic. Yeah, it was a really, really important gathering of so many people across the community for the Candlelight Vigil. It was held at the police beat down in the CBD. And of course, Edon Place, our lead in domestic and family violence in terms of the relief and the shelter and the care and advice that they give to our community. And what's wonderful to see people from all across Bundaberg and all different services, whether from Wide Bay Health or police or people who themselves are victims of domestic and family violence, coming together, not in anger, not in violence, but in a solidarity and a unity to say that we need to work together to take that violence and that anger away from our community. So as you said, the month of May, Vic, is of course the DV Awareness Month. A lot of different things out there. Check out Eat on Place Hour on Facebook, and there's lots of different community activities that you can do to show your support for not only victims, but the big part is making sure that we get that awareness out there so that we prevent any future acts of domestic and family violence.
2: Of course, and always remember that if you do need help, assistance is available. You can contact 1800 737 732 for 24/7 help. Tom, thank you so much as always.
3: No worries. Have a great day.
2: Absolutely. You too. That is the member for Bundaberg, Tom Smith, on 1332 4BU. We are live and local.
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16: Hi there, I'm Alana Riley. The Federal Treasurer is rubbishing claims that the government's new infrastructure fund is just an imitation of an idea from the Coalition. The $2 billion fund, to be outlined in Tuesday's federal budget, will help deliver water, roads and power needed to build 65,000 new homes. One Nation has ended the Coalition's 77-year reign in the regional New South Wales seat of Farrer. David Farley has won the by-election, becoming the first One Nation candidate ever elected into the House of Representatives. Overseas, prep is underway to get passengers off that hantavirus-infected cruise ship, but the disembarkation in the Canary Islands might be over before it even begins. Hours before it's due to dock, reports have emerged that the operation may have been cancelled as some charter flights to take passengers home have not arrived on time. And in entertainment news, Delta Goodrum is just days away from representing Australia in the Eurovision Semi-Final 2 this week. The singer unveiling her stage design in the first rehearsal in Vienna. The semi-final two gets underway Friday morning, our time.
0: Bundaberg farmers don't get days off. Neither does a Can-Am Defender. 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
16: Maroons coach Billy Slater is reportedly looking at shaking up selection to back youth this Origin series amid an injury and form crisis. It comes after Queensland veteran Tom Dearden was ruled out for at least the first two games of this series after the Cowboys star hurt his ankle in Friday's loss to the Eels. According to News Corp, Jojo Fifita, Max Plath, Sam Walker and Ezra Mam are all in discussion for a possible debut. Elsewhere in the NRL, a major injury blow has marred the Sea Eagles' 28-point win over the Broncos. Manly forward Siasiwa Takaoho was stretchered from the field with a broken leg. He'll now need surgery. This afternoon, the Storm hosts the West Tigers in Melbourne before the Raiders face the Panthers in Canberra, where temps could dip as low as 1 degree.
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17: Partly cloudy for the rest of our Sunday afternoon. 17 degrees this evening. Possible showers to start the new week. Top of 26 tomorrow. Top of 25 on Tuesday. 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
1: Hey there, I'm Jess Kennedy. Housing will be a major focus of the federal budget when it's released on Tuesday, according to Treasurer Jim Chalmers. It'll include a $2 billion fund to help councils and states build infrastructure for new homes like power, water and local roads.
11: The money will start flowing by the end of the year. This is an extra $2 billion in the kind of infrastructure that we need to build another 65,000 homes.
1: Chalmers on 7 there. An historic win for One Nation, the party secured their first lower house seat in yesterday's Farrer by-election. The seat was vacated by former opposition and Liberal leader Susan Lee, but now David Farley has it after voters took to polling booths. An operation that would see passengers from the Hunter virus-infected cruise ship disembark in the Canary Islands has reportedly been scrapped. Nine News reports some of the charter flights haven't arrived on time. And the persons died after being struck by a plane taking off at Denver International Airport. Passengers forced to evacuate after the incident sparked a brief engine. engine fire.
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12: Mother's Day footy begins in Melbourne, where the struggling Storm faces the West Tigers. The Tigers also coming off a heavy loss. Coach Benji Marshall says they've taken accountability.
13: When you're the coach, it starts with you, so you've got to go look in the mirror at what you did during the week. Just simplified things this week, made a real big focus on just us.
12: The Raiders and Panthers to close out round 10 in the nation's capital. The Seagulls soaring to a 32-4 win over the Broncos last night at Brookvale Oval, while South smashed the Sharks 36-12. The Pies' 54-point loss to Geelong won't change their plans for Scott Pendlebury. Coach Craig McRae will rest the veteran in next week's crunch clash in Sydney, allowing him to break the game's record the following round at the MCG.
14: Excited for what that looks like in a couple of weeks' time. We'll sit in this now and have a shallow loss and dust us off quickly and get up to Sydney and put on a good performance for our fans.
12: The Suns, Giants and Swans notching wins in yesterday's other encounters, while the Demons and Eagles doing battle at Marvel Stadium shortly. And the race to the A-League decider is wide open after both first leg semi-finals ended in draws. That's sport. I'm Harrison Preeb.
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15: Partly cloudy for the rest of our Sunday afternoon. 17 degrees this evening. Possible showers to start the new week. Top of 26 tomorrow. Top of 25 on Tuesday. For Nexus Pools, the best pools in Bundy, the UV reading over the next few days is 6, which is high. So remember to slip, slop, slap, seek and slide.
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1: Stupid trends that have made their way into the cultural zeitgeist, and the latest zinger has got to be people eating clay pots. 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
1: Hey there, I'm Jess Kennedy. Housing is said to be a centrepiece for Tuesday's federal budget with a $2 billion fund to help get 65,000 homes built. The cash will support infrastructure like water, power and roads. The federal treasurer's also hinted at difficult but necessary tax reforms. The federal opposition's taking aim at the Labor Party after One Nation secured the seat of Farah in the by-election. It's their first seat in the lower house, taken on by David Farley. Shadow Regional Health Minister Anne Webster's told Sky the federal government government was cowardly.
15: First up, we need to acknowledge that Labor cowardly did not even show up. They were 15% last year in the election. They didn't want to be shown up to be even less now.
1: An investigation's been launched after a man died allegedly trying to run away from police in Brisbane. Cops say a wanted man was spotted yesterday afternoon. The 18-year-old tried to flee by scaling a balcony to a lower level, but he fell. And Russian President Vladimir Putin has declared the war with Ukraine is nearing its conclusion.
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16: NRL kicking off between the Storm and West Tigers at Amy Park. Our league expert Corey Oates tipping the Storm to snap its 7-game losing streak against an injury-ravaged Tigers.
17: Tigers have lost their probably three of their top five best players. Fullback's out, Buller's out, Adam Dewey's out, and the back rower, who's been an absolute wrecking ball this year and been one of their best every game, he's out. So those three players are so important.
16: The Raiders to face ladder leaders Penrith in Canberra. Coach Ricky Stewart reckons they've worked through a challenging start to the season.
18: Our games are starting to become a little bit more of a bit more fluent with a few of the newer faces we've got in the team. It does take a couple of games to find that cohesion.
16: Around the grounds in the AFL, where at last checked, the Demons leading West Coast by 25 in the second term at Marvel Stadium. The Crows are hunting back-to-back wins against Richmond at the MCG. And the Giants and Melbourne Mavericks are on court in the Super Netball. The Melbourne Vixens to host the Queensland Firebirds, while New South Wales Swifts down the Sunshine Coast Lightning 70-56 in last night's encounter. That's sport. I'm Harrison Preve.
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19: Partly cloudy for the rest of our Sunday afternoon. 17 degrees this evening. Possible showers to start the new week. Top of 26 tomorrow. Top of 25 on Tuesday. 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
1: Hey there, I'm Jess Kennedy. The Treasurer says housing is set to be the centrepiece of the federal budget when it's handed down on Tuesday. A $2 billion fund has been announced to help get 65,000 homes built. Jim Chalmers has told the ABC it's all about getting the required infrastructure there.
12: It's all about the water and power and local road infrastructure, which is necessary to get more projects over the line. So tens of thousands more homes because of this $2 billion investment in a budget which is really focused on housing.
1: One Nation has ended the Coalition's 77-year reign in the regional New South Wales seat of Farrer. David Farley won the by-election, becoming the first One Nation candidate ever elected into the House of Representatives. A woman has been seriously injured in a hit-and-run in Melbourne. Police say the e-scooter rider was struck at Melton this morning. The car didn't stop. Hungary's new Prime Minister, Peter Magyar, has been sworn in, vowing not to rule over the country. And tens of thousands of people have taken part in Mother's Day classic events across across the country.
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13: In the NRL, where the Storm leads the Tigers 26-4 at halftime at Amy Park. The latter leading Panthers preparing for a showdown with the Raiders in the nation's capital. Coach Ivan Cleary says Canberra is always a tricky road trip.
14: Unpredictable side. They're very powerful. Got some really, really good players and always a challenge, you know, down there in Canberra. Looking forward to it. Each and every week in the NRL, it's a different challenge, but always difficult.
13: Meanwhile, Queensland's been dealt a blow ahead of this year's State of Origin series. Tom Dearden expected to miss the first two games. The playmaker is suffering an ankle injury in the Cowboys loss to the Eels on Friday. AFL into the third quarter at Marvel Stadium, where the Demons are leading the Eagles by 31 points. Richmond and Adelaide about to do battle at the MCG. ACT Brumbies notching a 32-15 win over the Western Force, cementing their spot in the Super Rugby top six. Aussie Alexi Popperin's down Jakub Mensik 6-3, 2-6, 6-4 in the round of 64 at the Italian Tennis Open, with Aryna Sabalenka stunned by Sarana Kostaya in three sets. That's sport. I'm Harrison Preve.
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15: Partly cloudy for the rest of our Sunday afternoon. 17 degrees this evening. Possible showers to start the new week. Top of 26 tomorrow. Top of 25 on Tuesday. 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So remember to slip, slop, slap, seek and slide.
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1: You can probably pick up that my voice sounds a bit dusty. I haven't been on a drinking binge all weekend. I am genuinely unwell. Just a little cold, no big deal. I'll be better soon. I'm trying not to cough all over the microphone for Big Boss Mark later today. However, I did get a bit of an energy boost over the weekend because I was hanging out with a girlfriend of mine and she was like, "Oh, Vic, you got a little cold there." And I was like, yeah, I'm a bit sick. And she's like, "Oh, your voice sounds sexy. Like, it's got this raspy, croaky element to it." And I'm like, "Huh, need to get sick more often."
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1: Hey there, I'm Jess Kennedy. One Nation is today celebrating after winning the seat of Farah in yesterday's by-election. Candidate David Farley won the seat in a landslide victory. It had previously only been held by the Liberals and Nationals. The federal government set to fork out $2 billion on infrastructure projects to get more homes built. It'll go towards things like water, power and roads. Full details will be unveiled when the budget's handed down on Tuesday. The Hunter virus-affected cruise ship has anchored off the coast of the Canary Islands. Three people have died from the outbreak on the MV Hondius. World Health Organization Director General Dr. Tedros Adhanom Ghebreyesus has reassured locals the virus won't spread.
13: Disease is not COVID, and we have said it many times as WHO. And when we say this, we don't take it lightly.
1: And investigations are underway after a person was fatally struck by a plane during takeoff in the US. It happened at Denver International Airport. Authorities say the person was hit after scaling a fence and going onto the runway. today.
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14: Closing in on full time in the NRL in Melbourne with the Storm leading the Tigers 38-16 a short time ago. Next up, the Raiders to battle ladder leaders Penrith in the nation's capital. Our league expert Corey Oates reckons it's a flip of the coin.
15: It landed on Panthers, so it's at Canberra, which will be freezing.
14: Meantime, Queensland star Tamika Upton vowing to inject herself into the contest ahead of Thursday's must-win women's origin clash with New South Wales at Suncorp. The Maroons captain admitting she was off her rhythm in the 11-6 loss to the Blues in the series opener. AFL Melbourne closing in on victory over West Coast, leading by 32 points late in their clash at Marvel. Across town at the MCG, where the Tigers and Crows are locked up at 20 apiece in the second quarter. Melbourne City will host Wellington in the A-League Women's Grand Final. The Phoenix advancing with a 2-0 win over the Roar, going through 3-2 on aggregate. And in the Super Netball, the Melbourne Mavericks have defeated the Giants 60-41. Melbourne Vixens and the Queensland Firebirds are now on court. That's sport. I'm Harrison Preeb.
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16: Partly cloudy for the rest of our Sunday afternoon, 17 degrees this evening. Possible showers to start the new week, top of 26 tomorrow, top of 25 on Tuesday. 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
1: Hey there, I'm Jess Kennedy. The World Health Organization has acknowledged the trauma of COVID as a cruise ship managing a hantavirus outbreak arrives off the coast of the Canary Islands. Four Australians are among those on board. They'll be repatriated by the Department of Foreign Affairs and trade officials. WHO Director General Tedros Adhanom Ghebreyesus says the turmoil of COVID is still in our minds, but that the virus remains low risk. A woman has been charged after she allegedly made an anti-Semitic comment at a children's netball game in Sydney. Police say the 42-year-old was initially given a move-on notice after allegedly making offensive comments towards a group of people yesterday. She's since been issued a court notice. One Nation has ended the coalition's 77-year reign in the regional New South Wales seat of Farrer after David Farley won the by-election, and in a historic home in Brisbane's gone up in flames with the cause now under investigation. The two-storey Queenslander was fully engulfed in flames by the time crews arrived this afternoon and reportedly collapsed collapsed on itself.
0: Cash for scrap. 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
13: Starting with NRL, full-time siren sounded at Amy Park. The Storm snapping its losing streak against the West Tigers. The closing stages on Fox League.
14: So after 7 long weeks, the longest losing streak in their history, Craig Bellamy finally has something to smile about. They win it. 44-16 over the Tigers.
13: To live action in the nation's capital, the Raiders are trailing the Penrith Panthers 18-12 late in the first half. Melbourne has surged to a 99-67 win over West Coast in their AFL encounter at Marvel Stadium. Across town at the MCG, Richmond is trailing Adelaide by 4 points in the third term. Wellington is heading to the A-League Women's Grand Final. The Phoenix defeating Brisbane 3-2 on aggregate for the right to face Melbourne City in the decider. And on the court, the Melbourne Vixens are leading the Queensland Firebirds by 10 in the third quarter in their Super Netball encounter. Earlier, the Melbourne Mavericks notching a 60-41 win over the Giants. That's sport. I'm Harrison Preve.
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15: Partly cloudy for the rest of our Sunday afternoon. 17 degrees this evening. Possible showers to start the new week. Top of 26 tomorrow. Top of 25 on Tuesday. For Nexus Pools, the best pools in Bundy, the UV reading over the next few days is 6, which is high. So remember to slip, slop, slap, seek and slide.
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1: I had quite a distressing morning today when I realised that my reusable coffee cup that I take with me everywhere I go is nowhere to be found, and I'm trying to retrace my steps. And I was really sad. I've had this thing for years. I use it every single day, and I can't find it, and I cannot for the life of me remember where it is, my poor reusable coffee cup. And then I realised, Vic, you need to pull your friggin' head in, okay? Because you are acting like the most basic white girl in history. This is peak first world problem.
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4: 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Wellington has punched its ticket to the A-League Women's Grand Final. The Phoenix beating Brisbane 2-0 in extra time, advancing 3-2 on aggregate.
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4: 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Queensland star Tamika Upton is vowing to inject herself into the contest in Thursday's must-win Women's Origin with New South Wales at Suncorp. And in Super Netball, Mavericks have won 3 on the trot, defeating the Giants 60-41.
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2: Hey there, I'm Jess Kennedy. Passengers are preparing to disembark the cruise ship managing a hantavirus outbreak after it arrived off the coast of the Canary Islands. The MV Hondius anchored off Tenerife this afternoon with those on board to be tested before being let off. 4 Australians are on board. The Federal Opposition's taking aim at the Labor Party after One Nation secured the seat of Farah in the by-election. It's their first seat in the lower house taken on by David Farley. Shadow Regional Health Minister Ann Webster's told Sky the federal government was cowardly.
3: First up, we need to acknowledge that Labor cowardly did not even show up.
2: The Federal Treasurer has been spruiking the upcoming budget, saying housing will be a centrepiece. It's been revealed $2 billion will be spent on infrastructure projects to get more homes built, going towards things like water, power and roads. And a woman's been charged following an alleged offensive language incident in Sydney. It's alleged she made anti-Semitic comments at a children's netball match yesterday before initially being given a move-on notice.
0: Why wait for someday? 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
4: Round 10 of the NRL drawing to a close with the Panthers leading the Raiders 30-18 in the nation's capital. Penrith 5-8 plays Tulangi with 2 first half tries, telling 9 at the break. They're looking to maintain the pressure.
5: Yeah, we want to, you know, three last sets and, you know, just work on defence and that'll, you know, work for us.
4: Earlier, the Storm broke its 7-game losing streak, toppling the Tigers 44-16 at Amy Park. Meanwhile, Queensland's been dealt a blow ahead of this year's State of Origin series. Tom Dearden expected to miss the first 2 games. The playmaker's suffering an ankle injury and the Cowboys lost to the Eels on Friday. Switching codes, the Crows leading the Tigers by 25 points late in the final quarter of their AFL encounter at the G. The Demons back in the winner's circle with a 99-67 win over West Coast at Marvel. On the court, where the Melbourne Vixens have defeated the Queensland Firebirds 71-48 in the Super Netball. Earlier, the Mavericks powering to a 60-41 victory over the Giants. And in MotoGP, Aussie Jack Miller to start from 19th on the grid tonight in France. That's sport. I'm Harrison Preve.
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6: Partly cloudy for the rest of our Sunday afternoon. 17 degrees this evening. Possible showers to start the new week. Top of 26 tomorrow. Top of 25 on Tuesday. 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
1: Apparently Democracy Manifest is being forced by your head into a police car. 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That one has made it in. And you know what? I'd say that that's a damn good choice. Well done, Democracy Manifest.
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1: I love Mondays. I love coming into work, and I'll tell you why. 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Two, I love you. I love 4BU. 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Over the weekend, in the morning, we had people over. In the afternoon, we had different people over. And then in the evening, we had a third set of different people come over. All in one day. 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To have friends? I don't like it.
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1: You can probably pick up that my voice sounds a bit dusty. 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I'm trying not to cough all over the microphone for Big Boss Mark later today. However, I did get a bit of an energy boost over the weekend because I was hanging out with a girlfriend of mine and she was like, "Oh, Vic, you got a little cold there." 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And I'm like, "Huh, need to get sick more often."
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1: I had quite a distressing morning today when I realised that my reusable coffee cup that I take with me everywhere I go is nowhere to be found. And I'm trying to retrace my steps. And I was really sad. I've had this thing for years. I use it every single day and I can't find it. And I cannot for the life of me remember where it is. My poor reusable coffee cup. 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Because you are acting like the most basic white girl in history. This is peak first world problem.
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8: Good morning. A possible shower today with a top of 26 degrees. More showers over the next few days. Top of 25 tomorrow and on Wednesday. For Nexus Pools, the best pools in Bundy, today's UV reading is 6, which is high. So remember to slip, slop, slap, seek and slide.
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0: 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I'm making it real.
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0: 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I watch close-ups of people removing ingrown hairs.
3: 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I just read a book.
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14: Good morning. A possible shower today with a top of 26 degrees. More showers over the next few days. Top of 25 tomorrow and on Wednesday. 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

0: Local, good morning. It's the Big Brekkie with VCon 1332 4BU 20 to 6. Happy Monday. A couple of early morning showers to start off the brand new week. And that is okay, because rain, hail, or shine, we play better music and more of it all day long. Hope you had a fab weekend and are ready to start the brand new day ahead. Going to be having a chat to Mayor Helen Blackburn this morning on the show after 7:30. And then after that, Secret Sound. Now, this one right here. Our Secret Sound that I brought in a week or two ago is going to be worth a pretty penny this morning, and to help you win the cash, I think it's 190 bucks, maybe even 200 bucks up for grabs, I'm bringing in a clue. So listen in after the 8 o'clock news this morning to hear the first hint about our Secret Sound that'll maybe bring you just a little bit closer to winning the cash. The Big Brekkie is all thanks to Bundy Power Sports. 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It's the Big Brekkie with Vic. Let's do this.
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0: 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Coming up straight after 6, a little bit of Monday motivation with Dr. Liesl Westerman from Rise Beyond Health. Last week was a short week, but no, we are back on a Monday morning now, ready to start off a proper week, if I do say so myself. And, you know, if you're not sure how to start the week the right way, Dr. Liesl has so many great tips, fantastic advice on, you know, just little things that you can integrate into everyday life to start the day on a good note. So don't miss Monday Motivation. Next, we are your leaders in local on 4BU.
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3: Good morning. This is Louise Nielsen with your latest Bundaberg local news. Sunwater has reportedly abandoned plans to build a new wall in the $4.4 billion Paradise Dam rebuild. News Corp reports the Sunwater board voted unanimously last week to pull the plug on its plans to build the replacement wall, saying the proposal is based on flimsy evidence. Sunwater will submit a business case backing its decision to the government by the end of the month. Calls for the federal government to put aside more money in the upcoming budget to reduce the toll of Australia's deadliest cancer. More than 15,000 Aussies are diagnosed with lung cancer each year, including 235 in the Wide Bay. Mark Brook from the Lung Foundation Australia says the National Lung Cancer Screening Program that launched last year is a great start, but
4: it needs the downstream investment in our healthcare systems and our hospitals for it to be truly transformative. And so if people are being diagnosed early, they shouldn't have to wait to see a respiratory clinician, or they shouldn't go through that journey without having a specialist lung cancer nurse.
3: It's Neighbourhood Centre Week, a time to celebrate an important service in Bundaberg. The local centre offers a range of activities, services and support, including emergency assistance, flood relief, cooking classes, playgroup, adult English classes, just to name a few. Centre manager Corey McColl says they played a big role during the recent floods in Bundy.
5: Our centre became the main hub for flood recovery relief through the Community Recovery Centre. We had 21 officers based here from Brisbane and Townsville and all over the place. It was a very busy hive of activity, which we continue at the moment for the next week to try and help people that are just starting to finalise their claims.
3: And businesses are encouraged to continue to go purple for Domestic and Family Violence Month. The theme this year is Together, Queenslanders Can Prevent Domestic and Family Violence. Some local events include a free community barbecue this Wednesday at the Millennium Park in Childers, followed by a candlelight vigil. A walk for awareness will be held on May 22 in Bundaberg at Bywash Park at Flint Street at 7:15 a.m.
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6: Hi, I'm Matt McDonald. Four Australian citizens on board the cruise ship at the centre of the hantavirus outbreak are still waiting to be evacuated. They'll have to stay on board until a flight that'll bring them home arrives in Tenerife, which is now not expected until tomorrow. Dozens of passengers from other nations have been evacuated, and Diana Rojas Alvarez from the World Health Organization says all are fine.
7: They are currently assessing them, but what we have heard is that they are asymptomatic. They don't have any symptoms and they are looking forward to be evacuated and get to a hospital, which is very unusual.
6: Two key budget measures to be announced tomorrow night are set to be delayed. Changes to negative gearing and capital gains tax will be put off until July next year, along with the one-off tax offset. And Donald Trump's accused Iran of playing games just hours after Tehran submitted its response to a US ceasefire proposal. It's not clear exactly what was in the response, which was passed on to the US via Pakistan.
2: Cash for scrap. 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
6: Crows captain Jordan Dawson's helped lift his side to a 37-point win over Richmond. Adelaide was down 10 at the main break before storming home with 9 goals in the second half, while a 5-goal haul to Jacob Van Rooyen helped Melbourne to a 32-point win over West Coast. And the Panthers have consolidated their spot on top of the NRL ladder with a 30-18 win over the Raiders, while relief for the Storm notching up their first win in a couple of months, beating the Tigers 44 points to 16. That's the latest news and sport.
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10: Already had a shower or two to start off our Monday morning. We're looking at a top of 26 degrees today. Over the next couple of days, looks like the showers will be continuing, staying at a top of 25 for tomorrow and Wednesday. For Nexus Pools, the best pools in Bundy, today's UV reading is still 6, which is high. So even though it's a little bit wet today, still remember to slip, slop, slap, seek and slide. At the moment, it's 16 degrees in Moore Park Beach.
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0: We're your leaders in local on 1332 4BU, quarter past six. It's the Big Brekkie with Vic. And if you're needing a little bit of a pick-me-up for your Monday morning, I've got expert here, Dr. Liesl Westerman from Rise Beyond Health, to get you started on the right note this morning.
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1: Monday motivation.
0: Liesl, great to have you back. How are you?
3: I'm well, thanks, Vic.
0: We've spoken a lot about different ways that we can exercise, when to take a break from exercise. It's all part of our Monday motivation chats each week. But this is something specific that you think is very important to address, especially for those who do like to get a bit of a workout in.
3: Yeah, it definitely is one of my biggest passions in life, not just personally, but also as a run coach and as a healthcare practitioner who sees the phases people get stuck into when it comes to exercise and running specifically.
0: So what are some of the problems that you have noticed?
3: So burnout, number one, that constant stress, cortisol drive, and runners especially being sick and injured all the time.
0: What are you people doing?
3: I know, right? And then people blame it on running, but it's not running.
0: I run myself, you know, not like competitively or anything, God no. But this is probably something that I should take on board as well. What are the, you know, not like what's the proper way to run, but what are the steps literally that people should be taking?
3: Yeah, definitely. So biggest thing that people overlook is the heart rate. Mm-hmm. So your heart rate is the stress indicator of your body. And people, especially the old school runners and coaches, everyone needs to run until they puke and then you wipe the puke and you carry on running again. That is possibly the worst thing that you can do. But there's sadly so many people that still push so hard every single training session and then wonder why they chronically are either injured or sick.
0: Yeah, making us do the beep test in HPE.
3: Yeah, exactly. So heart rate is definitely something to watch. We call it zone training or heart rate training. Mm-hmm. Now, the easiest way is just to see what your heart rate is while you run and trying to calm that down, trying mm-hmm. to lower your heart rate. So the faster you can run and the more consistently you can run at a lower heart rate, the fitter your aerobic system is.
0: Well, there you go.
3: And it's all about the aerobic system and aerobic capacity. It's not how quickly you can get into anaerobic or that lactic state.
0: Yes.
3: It's all that lactic acid that's released that causes you to feel ill after running, that causes the muscles to become sore. And then the more chronically you run at high heart rates, the more prone your body is to stress.
0: And so how can people regulate this themselves?
3: So the easiest is obviously you need a tracker. You need to be able to see what your heart rate is while you run. And very importantly, it's not what your average heart rate is, it's your max heart rate. So the best calculation that I've come across in all my years, you take 180, you minus your age. So I'm 41. So my heart rate essentially is 139.
0: Oh, that's what it should be.
3: That's what it should be. So yes, that's my max to train my aerobic system.
0: Okay.
3: So especially new runners or people facing constant injuries or illness or just returning back to sport, this is a good base. So 80% of your runs should be run at that heart rate and that should be your max.
0: It's a really good way of doing it.
3: Yeah.
0: And it's easy too.
3: Simple, reputable, and anyone can do it.
0: 100%. So look, there's nothing wrong with going for a jog in the afternoon. As a matter of fact, we absolutely encourage it, but you got to be safe while doing it too, you know.
3: Definitely.
0: Like, what's the point in going for a jog if you're just going to hurt yourself?
3: Oh, 100%. That's why it doesn't become fun anymore.
0: To be fair, that's your business, helping people. It is very important to remember, and it's something that a lot of people probably don't consider.
3: No, definitely.
0: They just think, oh, well, yeah, I'm exercising, so it's automatically good.
3: Yeah. And no, exercise can be very harmful, definitely.
0: 100%. So it's important to know what your limits are and how to regulate yourself so that you are getting the best experience as you possibly can.
3: Definitely.
0: Dr. Liesl, thank you so much as always.
3: Thank you so much, Vic.
0: That is Liesl Westerman. She is a sports and exercise chiropractor and the lead chiropractor over at Rise Beyond Health. We are your leaders in local. It's Monday Motivation here on 4BU.
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0: 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It's Bundy 1332, 4BU live and local, 6:30. Going to let you in on a little secret, a big boo boy I almost made this very morning. So at work, we have passwords, right? I'm sure most people of some kind have a password, throughout life, be it at work or home. Anyway, at work, ours changes every 6 months. We have to update our passwords quite regularly, and my password was due to expire over the weekend, and I kept getting little notifications, little reminders, hey, by the way, Vic, password's going to expire. If you don't change it now, you're going to get locked out of your account. And I was like, yeah, I'll get to it. Just go away. I've got more important things to worry about. Apparently not being able to access anything at work is just not a priority for me right now. Anyway, so I kept leaving it, and the password did expire over the weekend. Like, I was no longer able to access anything at work. I got in this morning, and I was like, oh, she is. Yeah, that was going to happen. Luckily, I managed to get on top of it, and I was just like, oh, I feel so good about myself right now. Call me Miss Password, yeah? Like, that's my superhero name. Because I almost missed the password, but, managed to rein it in and not have a big meltdown and panic in myself. I mean, I was doing that, but, no one needs to know about that.
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7: Good morning, Louise Nielsen here with your latest Bundaberg local news. A teenage boy has been hospitalised after a motorbike crash with a tree south of Bundaberg. Paramedics were called to the scene on Gordon Street at Elliot at around 2:50pm yesterday. The boy was taken to Bundaberg Hospital in a stable condition. The Sunwater Board has voted unanimously to pull the plug on its plans to build the replacement wall in the Paradise Dam rebuild. News Corp reports they made the decision last week, saying the proposal is based on flimsy evidence. Sunwater will submit a business case backing its decision to the government by the end of the month. The Lung Foundation Australia wants to see more specialist lung cancer nurses in public hospitals across the country. The organisation is calling on the Commonwealth to invest more money into lung cancer treatment, with 235 Wide Bay locals among the more than 15,000 Aussies diagnosed with the disease each year. CEO Mark Brooks says they've been piloting special nurses in 11 hospitals, including one in the Wide Bay.
8: Specialist lung cancer nurses work in respiratory medicine right at the beginning, when someone is first suspected of having lung cancer or being diagnosed with lung cancer. So these nurses are the best of the best in understanding how to support patients.
7: We're being asked to embrace a vital local service which played an important role in the recent floods in Bundaberg. It's Neighbourhood Centre Week, and it's time to celebrate and acknowledge the work it does in the community. Local manager Corey McColl tells us a fraction of what they do.
9: We do emergency relief in terms of vouchers when they're available. We certainly do food relief, so we have frozen meals that we can hand out on Tuesdays and Thursdays. We also have a vulnerable support unit here with two staff who deal with people that are struggling on a day-to-day basis. We have adult English classes and playgroup.
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10: Hi, I'm Matt McDonald. Passengers from a cruise ship at the centre of the hantavirus outbreak have now been evacuated from the ship, but 4 Australians remain on board. A flight that is set to bring them home won't arrive in Tenerife until tomorrow. The 4 citizens, along with a permanent resident and a New Zealander, will then be taken to Perth. Investors are set to be given a grace period, with the government set to wait until next July to bring in the changes. Tomorrow night's budget is set to overhaul negative gearing and capital gains tax, but they will will be delayed amid concerns about a stampede of buyers. An elderly woman has died after fire tore through a house in the New South Wales Central West. The 82-year-old was dragged unconscious from the home in Orange just before 9:30 last night, but could not be revived. And two ISIS brides charged with slavery offences after returning to Australia from Syria are expected to apply for bail today. The pair's accused of purchasing a woman to keep as a slave. They'll front court this morning.
0: Right now, pay later. 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
10: Kasai Pickett is nervously waiting to hear if he'll be charged by the Match Review Committee after a heavy collision early in Melbourne's 32-point win over West Coast, while a 9-goal second half got Adelaide over Richmond by 37 points. Nathan Cleary's producer more magic in the Panthers' 32-18 win over Canberra with a sensational dropout to help seal the victory, while the Melbourne Storm have snapped their 7-game losing streak with a 44-16 win over the Tigers. That's the latest news and sport.
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11: 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I heard GP Wits have choice fish and chips, and bro, they're heaps good. 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Oh, yeah, nah, GP Wits is my new favourite place. I was chockers after all those fish and chips. 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
12: Couple of early morning showers to start off our Monday. It's still going at the moment, although it has eased off. The sun is trying to shine through, but the showers are likely to continue, at least for the morning. Top of 26 degrees today. More showers over the next couple of days as well. Top of 25 tomorrow and on Wednesday. For Nexus Pools, the best pools in Bundy, today's UV reading is 6, which is high. So still remember to slip, slop, slap, seek and slide today. And at the moment, over in Elliott Heads, it is 16 degrees.
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0: Better music and more of it. It's Bundy's 1332 for BU. 20 to 7, it's the 11th of May today. Today marks the start of Australian Fashion Week. That goes through until the 15th of May. Now, see, the thing is, Australian fashion could not be further removed from the high fashion of the rest of the world. And that's just my opinion. Now, we just had the Met Gala last week. Everyone's dressed to the nines. Doesn't necessarily mean they look good, but they're dressed to the nines. Whereas Australian fashion, you know, I like to think it's a little bit more downplayed. We really don't have much in the way of fashion here. We have, for winter, maybe a pair of jeans and a flannel jacket. That's as flash as it gets. Everything else, Australian fashion consists of summer clothes, all right? Stuff you wear to the beach, stuff you wear when you go on hiking. That's basically it. That is our Met Gala, okay? Anyway, if you're a fashionista, I'm sure you're very excited for the start of Australian Fashion Week, which kicks off today on the 11th of May.
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2: It's May 11, the day in 1969 when the famous British comedy team Monty Python were formed, made up of Graham Chapman, John Cleese, Terry Gilliam, Eric Idle, Terry Jones and Michael Palin.
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2: Come on! To 1970, when the Partridge Family recorded the hit I Think I Love You.
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2: Andrew Lloyd Webber's musical Cats premiered at the New London Theatre on this day in 1981, went on to become the longest-running musical on the West End and Broadway. The final episode of Dynasty went to air in 1989.
6: He's not a murderer. Blake is many things, Crystal. You don't know anything about.
2: And in 1997, the chess-playing supercomputer Deep Blue became the first computer to beat a world champion chess player.
7: The chess world all expected Kasparov to win because the human had always won before.
2: May 11 birthdays, English rock and roll legend Eric Burdon celebrates his 85th birthday. He was the lead singer of The Animals before linking with the American group War in the 70s. Cricketer turned commentator of cricket and AFL, James Brayshaw, turns 59.
8: Pandemonium broke loose, people everywhere. It was a great win.
2: Former AFL player and coach Guy McKenna is 57, played for the West Coast Eagles side that won that first flag in 1992.
9: It was the first time the cup had actually been uprooted out of Victoria.
2: The lady regarded as Australia's best female basketball player of all time, Lauren Jackson, turns 45.
10: Lauren Jackson for three.
2: NRL player, then commentator and TV celebrity, Bo Ryan is 41.
11: Bo Ryan scores for the Sharks.
2: Remember Holly Valance? The singer, actor and model is 43. Was on Neighbours before having this hit. And pop star Sabrina Carpenter turns 27. Finally, it was on May 11, 1981, that the great Bob Marley died at the age of just 36 from cancer. Remembering Bob Marley on May 11.
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0: Gone 13:32, 4BU, 10 to 7. Hope all of the mums out there had a wonderful Mother's Day over the weekend. If you're a mum or a grandmum, hope you were treated to, you know, a little bit of fun yesterday. I was down in Brizzy over the weekend to spend some time with my mum, because my family's all down in Brizzy, and I was really upset because the gift that I had ordered this time, mum, you know, told me exactly what she wanted. It was only something that was available online, of course, so I ordered it. All of my siblings, we all chipped into the price, and I made sure to send it to mum and dad's place so it would arrive there. And according to their website, it should have arrived on time, well before Mother's Day. It didn't. And now I look like the D-bag who hasn't gotten my mum a Mother's Day present, and I was like, I swear to God I did, I'm sorry that it's not here on time. I was getting really upset about it. My mum was just like, it's okay, Vic, it's all right, don't stress. And I was like, oh, I'm sorry, I'm a failure as a daughter, I'll never forgive myself.
1: Why did you set the alarm so early?
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0: Bit of music and more of it. 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Coming up after 7 o'clock, Hidden Histories is back. And Ross is going to be talking about one of the most important rail lines in the history of Bundaberg. Bundaberg was essentially built on train lines, and this was a big one. So don't miss this fascinating local story. Up next on the Big Brekkie with Vic, we are your leaders in local.
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12: Good morning. This is Louise Nielsen with your latest Bundaberg local news. Sunwater wants to pull the plug on rebuilding Paradise Dam. News Corp reports the Sunwater Board voted last week to abandon its plans to rebuild a new wall, saying the $4.4 billion project was too expensive and based on unreliable evidence. The water provider will submit a business case backing its decision to the government by the end of the month. A teenager's been taken to hospital after a motorbike crash with a tree at Elliot, south of Bundaberg. Emergency services rushed to the scene on Gordon Street at 2:50 p.m. yesterday. The teenage boy was taken to Bundaberg Hospital in a stable condition for treatment. Early cancer detection isn't enough, according to Lung Foundation Australia. The foundation's hoping for more funding in Tuesday's federal budget to improve lung cancer treatment across the country, including more specialist lung cancer nurses. CEO Mark Brooks says lung cancer is the leading cause of cancer death, with 235 people diagnosed in the Wide Bay each year alone.
13: It is the fifth most common cancer, but also the cancer that has the highest mortality. And each year, approximately 15,000 people will be diagnosed, and sadly, 9,000 people will lose their life.
12: And a chance to celebrate an important local service this Neighbourhood Centre Week, the Bundaberg Neighbourhood Centre offers a range of activities, services and supports, including emergency assistance, flood relief, cooking classes, playgroup, adult English classes, just to name a few. Centre Manager Corey McColl says this week is all about letting the community know they're here to help.
14: So in a nutshell, we do a lot of things to help community. We have a range of activities and programs. What we are trying to do is to make sure people know about us, they know where we are and they know what we do so that they can contact us for whatever their needs are and we can certainly refer them on from there.
15: National News now.
16: Hi, I'm Matt McDonald. Spanish officials have confirmed the Australian passengers on board the cruise ship at the centre of the hantavirus outbreak are all okay. The four citizens and one permanent resident will have to spend another night on board as they wait for a flight that will bring them home. Spain's Health Minister Monica Garcia Gomez says they'll be evacuated in the next 24 hours.
17: We expect that tomorrow at 6 p.m. We'll leave the flight.
18: Are the Australians are doing okay?
19: They're doing okay.
17: Yes.
16: Plans for a one-off tax offset in tomorrow night's budget are set to be put on ice for a year. The Treasurer is expected to announce it won't come in until next financial year, given Australians will already get another tax cut in July. Iran has reportedly rejected dismantling its nuclear facilities as part of its response to the latest US ceasefire proposal. And Nationals leader Matt Canavan is doubling down on his efforts to kill off net zero following One Nation's massive victory in the Farah by-election on the weekend.
1: Dempster's Caravan and RV, your in-the-know go-to for parts, repairs and servicing. 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
16: The Crows have come from 10 points down to beat Richmond by 37 points. Adelaide kicking 9 second half goals to run away with it, while Melbourne beat West Coast by 32. The Panthers are now a game clear at the top of the NRL ladder after a 30-18 win over the Raiders, while Melbourne snapped their 7-game losing streak, beating the Tigers 44-16. And Arsenal has beaten West Ham 1-0 this morning to give themselves a 5-point buffer at the top of the English Premier League ladder. That's the latest news and sport.
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1: Looks like the showers have eased off for now. The roads are still a little bit wet out there, so just take it easy if you are on the road. We're looking at 26 degrees today. More showers over the next couple of days. Tops of 25 tomorrow and on Wednesday. For Nexus Pools, the best pools in Bundy, today's UV reading is 6, which is high. So still remember to slip, slop, slap, seek and slide. At the moment, it's 16 degrees in Woongarra.
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0: 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It's 12 past 7 on our Monday morning, and this is the Big Brekkie with Vic on 4BU.
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0: Time for Hidden Histories with Ross Peddleston from the Bundy Historical Society.
2: Good morning.
0: It's good to have you in. Now, we spoke about the very first railway line that Bundaberg saw, the one at Mount Perry, but it wasn't the only one that sort of had a stamp on history.
2: Absolutely, and that's the Woongarra Railway. Went east from Bundaberg towards the coast. It was largely funded by the Woongarra Shire Council.
0: Okay, there you go.
2: This line, it sort of really centres around Milliken Sugar Mill. Mm-hmm. And Milliken Sugar Mill has been important from the very early days, from the 1880s
0: of course, in
2: Bundaberg. The beginning of the Woongarra line was, in fact, right in the centre of Bundaberg, because there was a need to connect the Woongarra Mill to the North Coast Railway line. You could actually take goods that were going to shops in the CBD, for example, unload them and take them through to shops in the CBD from that railway line. So that was the first one, 1894. There was a need to go from the Milliken Mill east towards the other mills. In another edition, we talked about all that those 20 mills that were on the coast.
0: And at that time, they needed a way to get between one another.
2: That's right. And some of them pumped juice to Milliken, but not all of them. There were a couple of bigger mills that were not just juice mills, they were bigger operations, and actually made sugar, and that sugar was bagged and had to be taken somewhere. So there was a suggestion that there be a line, and that happened in the next decade or so. So the first thing was a 20-kilometre extension of the line further east. Then, and this is where people will really intersect with people's memories and people's knowledge. From Quinaba, the line turned south along the coast. At the moment, if you go to like the Monrepo Turtle Centre, there is a walking track that goes down to Neilson Park.
0: Right.
2: That is roughly the way that the old railway line went. Neilson Park was the next stop, and then it went through the back of what is now Bagara.
0: Right. So,
2: called Sandhills at the time. It wasn't called Bagara. Bagara is actually a contraction of two words, Barolan and Woongarra.
0: There you go.
2: So both of those names existed, and they needed a new name for the settlement, which people knew as Sandhills. Lots of old people in Bundaberg will still call it Bargarra.
0: Every time I bring someone to town who's not from Bundy, they're just like, oh, can we go to Bargarra?
2: That's right.
0: Well, if it existed, I'd take you there, sure.
2: Well, Bagara or Bargarra, I know older people who still call it Bargarra, and that harks back to it's Woongarra, not
0: right,
2: Woongarra.
0: Right, of course.
2: So went through the back of Sandhills, as it was then, to a place called Hollands, which doesn't exist anymore, and ended up at a station called Pemberton. And again, what it was doing was servicing a really extensive sugar area. But it was then closed for economic reasons. Mm. Before that, it was actually purchased by the Queensland Railways Department, even though it was making a loss. Now, why they did that, I have no idea.
0: I can save it.
2: That was in 1919 to 21, from memory. There was a daily rail motor service, so to Bagara and back, but that only lasted a couple of years. And in my time in Bundaberg, I remember conversations about, oh, we need a railway line to the port. Well, that could have happened in those days, but sugar farmers were concerned that the thing wouldn't be reliable, so they resisted. Mm. And around about the 20s, motorised transport became much more reliable. Mm. Part of that was because of the Second World War, and so all these railway lines had a new competitor, so they were gradually closed. But the line, as far as Neilson Park, lasted a heck of a lot longer than that. partly because Neilson Park, you know, the surf club was built there. There were bathing boxes. There were excursion trains, they were called. The line was preserved because people wanted to take the train to the beach. That led to the famous railway picnics.
0: Oh,
2: which is
0: right.
2: Which is a fantastic piece,
0: yes,
2: of Bundaberg history. The old steam locomotives with bunting and rosettes all over it, and you know, like it was really big.
0: Yes.
2: It's a story for another day, but that lasted until the 60s and 70s. Eventually the railway line became not viable and was closed in sections. So there's another railway line that was important in its day, doesn't exist now, but is certainly worth remembering.
0: Certainly, and I kind of wish that we still had the railway line that went to the beach, because it'd be cheaper than driving there with the cost of fuel at the moment.
2: Exactly so.
0: You can read more about the railway line in the Bundaberg Historical Museum, as well as plenty of other stories about certain relics throughout Bundaberg's history. Ross, thank you so much as always.
2: It's my pleasure.
0: That is Ross Peddleston with the Bundaberg Historical Society on 1332
3: 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Here we go. Brendan Jonesy-Jones and Amanda Keller.
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0: Love that song. 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

0: 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Do you actually think ordering things online is a good thing? Is it a good idea or not? Yes or no? Because I had a bad experience. I was talking about it just before. I ordered Mum her Mother's Day present online. It's exactly what she wanted, and it didn't arrive on time for Mother's Day. And I felt awful. I was really beating myself up over it because I was just like, I promise I did buy you a present. It just isn't here yet. It's going to, I bet anything it's going to arrive today. Anyway, it's one of the drawbacks of buying things online, right? Because if you want to buy something in person, you just go to the shop, done. You know that you've got it in your hand and there's no, like, anxiety waiting for this thing to arrive. And then the easy part of ordering online is you don't have to drive anywhere. You literally just order it from your computer, boom, you're done. So there's pros and cons, right? But do you actually think ordering online is a good idea? Do you like doing it or not? Give me a call. 415-3-0-888. What is your opinion in ordering things online?
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9: Good morning. This is Louise Nielsen with your latest Bundaberg local news. Sunwater wants to pull the plug on rebuilding Paradise Dam. News Corp reports the Sunwater Board voted last week to abandon its plans to rebuild a new wall, saying the $4.4 billion project was too expensive and based on unreliable evidence. The water provider will submit a business case backing its decision to the government by the end of the month. The Lung Foundation Australia wants to see more specialist lung cancer nurses in public hospitals across the country. The organisation is calling on the Commonwealth to invest more money into lung cancer treatment. With 235 Wide Bay locals among the more than 15,000 Aussies diagnosed with the disease each year. CEO Mark Brooks says they've been piloting special nurses in 11 hospitals, including one in the Wide Bay.
10: Specialist lung cancer nurses work in respiratory medicine right at the beginning when someone is first suspected of having lung cancer or being diagnosed with lung cancer. So these nurses are the best of the best in understanding how to support patients.
9: A focus on local volunteering opportunities at the upcoming Bundaberg Volunteering Showcase. 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It'll be held at the Bundaberg Recreation Precinct on May 19 and is run by our local council.
11: If you're wanting to join a club or an organisation, we want you to pop along and introduce yourself. 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We'd love you to come along and connect as well.
9: Councillor Tracy McPhee speaking there. And we're being asked to embrace a vital local service which played an important role in the recent floods in Bundaberg. It's Neighbourhood Centre Week and it's time to celebrate and acknowledge the work it does in the community. Local manager Corey McColl tells us just a fraction of what they do.
12: We do emergency relief in terms of vouchers when they're available. We certainly do food relief, so we have frozen meals that we can hand out on Tuesdays and Thursdays. We also have a vulnerable support unit here with two staff who deal with people that are struggling on a day-to-day basis. We have adult English classes and playgroup.
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13: Hi, I'm Matt McDonald. Spanish officials have confirmed the Australian passengers on board the cruise ship at the centre of the hantavirus outbreak are all okay. The four citizens and one permanent resident will have to spend another night on board, though, as they wait for a flight that will bring them home. Spain's Health Minister Monica Garcia Gomez says they'll be evacuated in the next 24 hours.
14: We expect that tomorrow at 6 p.m. We'll leave the flight.
15: Are the Australians are doing okay?
16: They're doing okay.
14: Yes.
13: Hopes of a ceasefire deal in the Middle East have been dashed again, with Donald Trump rejecting Iran's response to the latest US proposal. Iran reportedly agreed to send some of its enriched uranium to a third country, but won't agree to dismantle its nuclear facilities. And the government won't confirm reports two key budget measures are likely to be delayed. Expected changes to capital gains tax and the one-off tax offset to be announced tomorrow night are reportedly set to be put on hold until July next year.
8: Bundaberg farmers don't get days off. Neither does a Can-Am Defender. 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
13: Kasai Pickett's nervously waiting to hear if he'll be charged by the Match Review Committee after a heavy collision early in Melbourne's 32-point win over West Coast, while a 9-goal second half got Adelaide across the line over Richmond by 37 points. Nathan Cleary's produced some more magic in the Panthers' 30-18 win over Canberra, which now has them a game clear at the top of the ladder, while the Melbourne Storm snapped their 7-game losing streak with a much-needed 44-16 win over the Tigers. That's the latest news and sport.
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18: Look, it's mostly fine at the moment after a few early morning showers. The roads are still a little bit wet, so just take it easy if you are driving. Showers are set to continue over the next couple of days, top of 25 tomorrow and on Wednesday. 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At the moment, it is 18 degrees in Walker Vale.
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0: Live and local, it's the Big Brekkie with Vic on 4BU 20 to 9. It's the 11th of May today. Happy Eat What You Want Day. Now, this is a fantastic day that I can fully get behind. The problem is that I treat every day like Eat What You Want Day, and it's the main reason I'm having to watch my cholesterol levels at the moment. So maybe you can make up for it for me, okay? So you can double Eat What You Want Day today on the 11th of May.
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2: It's May 11, the day in 1969 when the famous British comedy team Monty Python were formed, made up of Graham Chapman, John Cleese, Terry Gilliam, Eric Idle, Terry Jones and Michael Palin.
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2: 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To 1970, when the Partridge Family recorded the hit I Think I Love You.
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2: Andrew Lloyd Webber's musical Cats premiered at the New London Theatre on this day in 1981, went on to become the longest-running musical on the West End and Broadway. The final episode of Dynasty went to air in 1989.
6: He's not a murderer.
7: Blake is many things, Crystal. You don't know anything about.
2: And in 1997, the chess-playing supercomputer Deep Blue became the first computer to beat a world champion chess player.
8: The chess world all expected Kasparov to win because the human had always won before.
2: May 11 birthdays, English rock and roll legend Eric Burdon celebrates his 85th birthday. He was the lead singer of The Animals before linking with the American group War in the 70s. Cricketer turned commentator of cricket and AFL, James Brayshaw, turns 59.
9: Pandemonium broke loose, people everywhere. It was a great win.
2: Former AFL player and coach Guy McKenna is 57, played for the West Coast Eagles side that won that first flag in 1992.
10: It was the first time the cup had actually been uprooted out of Victoria.
2: The lady regarded as Australia's best female basketball player of all time, Lauren Jackson, turns 45.
11: Lauren Jackson.
2: NRL player, then commentator and TV celebrity, Bo Ryan is 41.
12: Bo Ryan scores for the Sharks.
2: Remember Holly Valance, the singer, actor and model is 43, was on Neighbours before having this hit. And pop star Sabrina Carpenter turns 27. Finally, it was on May 11, 1981, that the great Bob Marley died at the age of just 36 from cancer. Remembering Bob Marley on May 11.
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0: Live and local, it's the Big Recce with Vic on 4B. You quarter to nine. We're talking online shopping at the moment. Do you think it's a good idea or not? My issue is that I think it's too good an idea. It needs to go away, or at least go far away from me specifically, because as soon as I start, I can't really stop. And this is the thing, right? This is how online shopping is designed. It's built to make you buy as much as possible. You go in with the mindset, okay, I'm going to order this one thing that I need because I cannot get it in the physical shopping center, okay? Perfectly legitimate reason to buy something off the internet. But the way the sites work is that once you've ordered your item, they then like tempt you with more things like, oh, your new collection won't be complete without this extra piece. You know, you absolutely must have it. And then you just go down this rabbit hole, and before you know it, you've spent $2,000 on a kitchen set you really don't need. 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So if you like online shopping, go for gold. Just be smarter about it than I am, okay?
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0: The Big Brekkie Show on 1332 4BU. Less screen time, more me time with Cairn M and C-Do at Bundaberg Power Sports opposite Norville Pool on Enterprise Street. Coming up after 9 o'clock, got Monday Motivation with Dr. Liesl Westerman. She's a chiropractor and knows all about the importance of exercise. And yes, exercise is very good for you, but there is a downside to working out. You can do it wrong and it can make things a whole lot worse for you, all right? The whole purpose of working out is to get better. Doing it wrong can make things a lot worse. So Liesl's going to be talking about that for Monday Motivation next on the show. We are your leaders in local.
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8: Good morning. This is Louise Nielsen with your latest Bundaberg local news. A teenager's been taken to hospital after a motorbike crash with a tree at Elliot, south of Bundaberg. Emergency services rushed to the scene on Gordon Street at 2:50pm yesterday. The teenage boy was taken to Bundaberg Hospital in a stable condition for treatment. Early cancer detection isn't enough, according to Lung Foundation Australia. The organisation is hoping for more funding in Tuesday's federal budget to improve lung cancer treatment across the country, including more specialist lung cancer nurses. CEO Mark Brooks says lung cancer is the leading cause of cancer death, with 235 people diagnosed in the Wide Bay each year alone.
9: It is the fifth most common cancer, but also the cancer that has the highest mortality. And each year, approximately 15,000 people will be diagnosed, and sadly, 9,000 people will lose their life.
8: A chance to celebrate an important local service this Neighbourhood Centre Week, the Bundaberg Neighbourhood Centre offers a range of activities, services and supports, including emergency assistance, flood relief, cooking classes, playgroup and adult English classes, just to name a few. Centre Manager Corey McColl says this week is all about letting the community know they're here to help.
10: So in a nutshell, we do a lot of things to help community. We have a range of activities and programs. What we are trying to do is to make sure people know about us, they know where we are, and they know what we do so that they can contact us for whatever their needs are, and we can certainly refer them on from there.
8: And if you've ever thought about becoming a volunteer, now's your chance. The upcoming volunteering showcase at the Bundaberg Recreational Precinct will highlight what's on offer locally. There'll be a range of local community groups and charities at the free event on May 19. Councillor Tracy McPhee says volunteering comes in many shapes and forms.
11: Volunteering, it doesn't have to be a full-time commitment. It can look how you want it to look. So you can find a role that fits your lifestyle and the time that you have available. So sometimes we need to think a little bit differently. It can look like traditional volunteering, but it can also be flexible micro-volunteering. You can have virtual opportunities.
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12: Hi, I'm Matt McDonald. The PM has given his strongest hint yet that the government's preparing to break several key election promises in tomorrow night's budget. The biggest is expected to be changes to negative gearing and capital gains tax, although there are reports they'll be delayed until next year. Anthony Albanese has told the ABC circumstances have changed.
13: Well, government is about making the right decisions for the right reasons for the times that you are in. And that is what we're driven by the best outcome for the nation.
12: The Australians on board a cruise ship at the centre of a hantavirus outbreak will have to spend another night on board. Dozens of passengers from other nations have been evacuated overnight, but a flight to bring the Aussies home won't arrive there until tomorrow. Two ISIS brides facing slavery charges after their return from Syria are expected to apply for bail when they front a court in Melbourne today. And it's back to the drawing board for Middle East peace negotiators after Iran's response to the latest proposal was rejected by Donald Trump.
1: Cash for scrap. Archon Metals Recycling, 16 Steptoe Street, Bundy East. 4BU, your sport now.
12: Eagles coach Andrew McWalter admits he's concerned for Harry Edwards' future in the game after suffering another concussion in yesterday's loss to Melbourne. Another blow for the Raiders, with star forward Simi Sasungi, the latest back rower, to go down injured. He was forced from the field in last night's loss to the Panthers after suffering an AC joint injury. And the New York Knicks are the first team through to the NBA Conference Finals after thumping the 76ers by 30 points to sweep their series. That's the latest news and sport.
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0: Mostly fine after a few early morning showers. We're looking at a top of 26 degrees today. More showers over the next few days. Top of 25 tomorrow and on Wednesday. For Nexus Pools, the best pools in Bundy, today's UV reading is 6, which is high. So remember to slip, slop, slap, seek and slide. Right now it's 19 degrees in Bingara.
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0: doing it live and we're doing it local on 1332 for the U. Coming up on 9:30, it's the Big Brekkie with Vic. Let's catch up with Dr. Liesl Westerman for a little bit of a pick-me-up for our Monday morning.
1: On the Big Breakfast. Let's get physical. Monday Motivation.
0: Liesl, great to have you back. How are you?
2: I'm well, thanks, Vic.
0: We've spoken a lot about different ways that we can exercise, when to take a break from exercise. It's all part of our Monday Motivation chats each week. But this is something specific that you think is very important to address, especially for those who do like to get a bit of a workout in.
2: Yeah, it definitely is one of my biggest passions in life, not just personally, but also as a run coach and as a healthcare practitioner who sees the phases people get stuck into when it comes to exercise and running specifically.
0: So what are some of the problems that you have noticed?
2: So burnout, number one, that constant stress, cortisol drive, and runners especially being sick and injured all the time.
0: What are you people doing?
2: I know, right? And then people blame it on running, but it's not running.
0: I run myself, you know, not like competitively or anything, God no. But this is probably something that I should take on board as well. What are the, you know, not like what's the proper way to run, but what are the steps literally that people should be taking?
2: Yeah, definitely. So biggest thing that people overlook is the heart rate. Mm-hmm. So your heart rate is the stress indicator of your body. And people, especially the old school runners and coaches, everyone needs to run until they puke and then you wipe the puke and you carry on running again. That is possibly the worst thing that you can do. But there's sadly so many people that still push so hard every single training session and then wonder why they chronically are either injured or sick.
0: Yeah, making us do the beep test in HPE.
2: Yeah, exactly. So heart rate is definitely something to watch. We call it zone training or heart rate training. Mm-hmm. Now, the easiest way is just to see what your heart rate is while you run and trying to calm that down, trying to lower your heart rate. So the faster you can run and the more consistently you can run at a lower heart rate, the fitter your aerobic system is.
0: Well, there you go.
2: And it's all about the aerobic system and aerobic capacity. It's not how quickly you can get into anaerobic or that lactic state.
0: Yes.
2: It's all that lactic acid that's released that causes you to feel ill after running, that causes the muscles to become sore. And then the more chronically you run at high heart rates, the more prone your body is to stress.
0: And so how can people regulate this themselves?
2: So the easiest is obviously you need a tracker. You need to be able to see what your heart rate is while you run. And very importantly, it's not what your average heart rate is, it's your max heart rate. So the best calculation that I've come across in all my years, you take

0: 180, you minus your age. So I'm 41. So my heart rate essentially is 139.
1: Oh, that's what it should be.
0: That's what it should be. So yes, that's my max to train my aerobic system.
1: Okay.
0: So especially new runners or people facing constant injuries or illness or just returning back to sport, this is a good base. So 80% of your runs should be run at that heart rate, and that should be your max.
1: It's a really good way of doing it.
0: Yeah.
1: And it's easy too.
0: Simple, reputable, and anyone can do it.
1: 100%. So look, there's nothing wrong with going for a jog in the afternoon. As a matter of fact, we absolutely encourage it, but you got to be safe while doing it too, you know.
0: Definitely.
1: Like, what's the point in going for a jog if you're just going to hurt yourself?
0: Oh, 100%. That's why it doesn't become fun anymore.
1: To be fair, that's your business, helping people. It is very important to remember, and it's something that a lot of people probably don't consider.
0: No, definitely.
1: They just think, oh, well, yeah, I'm exercising, so it's automatically good.
0: Yeah. And no, exercise can be very harmful, definitely.
1: 100%. So it's important to know what your limits are and how to regulate yourself so that you are getting the best experience as you possibly can.
0: Definitely.
1: Dr. Liesl, thank you so much as always.
0: Thank you so much, Vic.
1: That is Liesl Westerman. She is a sports and exercise chiropractor and the lead chiropractor over at Rise Beyond Health. We are your leaders in local. It's Monday Motivation here on 4BU.
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13: Good morning. This is Louise Nielsen with your latest Bundaberg local news. A teenager's been taken to hospital after a motorbike crash with a tree at Elliot, south of Bundaberg. Emergency services rushed to the scene on Gordon Street at 2:50pm yesterday. The teenage boy was taken to Bundaberg Hospital in a stable condition for treatment. Early cancer detection isn't enough, according to Lung Foundation Australia. The organisation is hoping for more funding in Tuesday's federal budget to improve lung cancer treatment across the country, including more specialist lung cancer nurses. CEO Mark Brooks says lung cancer is the leading cause of cancer death, with 235 people diagnosed in the Wide Bay each year alone.
2: It is the fifth most common cancer, but also the cancer that has the highest mortality. And each year, approximately 15,000 people will be diagnosed, and sadly, 9,000 people will lose their life.
13: A chance to celebrate an important local service this Neighbourhood Centre Week, the Bundaberg Neighbourhood Centre offers a range of activities, services and supports, including emergency assistance, flood relief, cooking classes, playgroup and adult English classes, just to name a few. Centre Manager Corey McColl says this week is all about letting the community know they're here to help.
4: So in a nutshell, we do a lot of things to help community. We have a range of activities and programs. What we are trying to do is to make sure people know about us, they know where we are and they know what we do so that they can contact us for whatever their needs are and we can certainly refer them on from there.
13: And if you've ever thought about becoming a volunteer, now's your chance. The upcoming volunteering showcase at the Bundaberg Recreational Precinct will highlight what's on offer locally. There'll be a range of local community groups and charities at the free event on May 19. Councillor Tracy McPhee says volunteering comes in many shapes and forms.
14: Volunteering, it doesn't have to be a full-time commitment. 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
1: Partly cloudy today. We might see a few more showers. Top of 26 degrees. Showers continuing over the next few days. Tops of 25 tomorrow and on Wednesday. For Nexus Pools, the best pools in Bundy, today's UV reading is 6, which is high. So remember to slip, slop, slap, seek and slide. At the moment, it's 20 degrees in Rubiana.
15: Bundaberg.

0: Live and local, it's Big Ricky with Vic on 4B. You called to 10. Do you sometimes wake up tired but don't know why? Like, as far as you know, you got enough sleep last night, you didn't wake up in the evening. You just say, why am I still weary? Well, it could be the bed itself. Now, given that it's starting to get a little bit cooler overnight, sometimes you just want to curl up in your blankies all day. The thing is, a lot of people are saying that their bedding is ruining their sleep, and this jumps to like 80% of the population when they're sharing a bed with someone else. 80% of people saying that they have sucky sleep because they're sleeping with someone else. Okay, so there's a solution here. If you don't want to break up with whoever it is that you're sleeping next to, maybe things like separate bedding could be the option, okay? The middle ground. Things are not looking good when you're when you're sleeping in separate beds. But, you know, otherwise you're fighting over the sheets. You know, one of you is, you know, in the Sahara Desert, the other one's in Antarctica because no one knows how to share sheets properly. It's a whole mess. So just make it easy on yourselves and start sleeping separately. It's going to be better for everyone.
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0: Bit of music and more of it all day long on 1332 4BU. Thanks for joining me on the Big Brekkie with Vic today. All thanks to Bundy Power Sports. 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We're just about at 10 o'clock. You've got Feel Good Work Day up next, and Nickelback isn't too far off either. This is how you remind me. Alice Cooper following close behind. You and me ain't no. And this one from Madonna coming up too. Hell yeah, time to get into a material world. This has been Vic, always happy to host you. Till next time, you have a fine rest of your day.
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